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You're only going to hear on US 106.1, the station with all the variety. All right, man, you guys dig us with you everywhere you go. 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And also you can use that smart speaker as well. Don't miss a beat. You got to stay tuned.

The U.S. 1061 Integrity Assurance Team guarantees that this next song was not created by artificial intelligence. Real human beings sang the song and then took a lunch break.

US 106 What It Is, Dr. Mark, having a great time with you guys, heading out of the studio here in just a little bit. I'm going to finish my session out here with Lauren Elena. She is going to be coming to the Norva in Norfolk October the 8th with the Stages Tour. Get your tickets now. It's going to be a great time out there. You guys be good to each other. I'm going to talk to you real soon.

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0: Hi, this is Amy from Hampton. I wanted to hear this song by George Strait, and US 106.1 is the only station that would play it for me.
1: She was storming through the house that day, and I could tell she was leaving. 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

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All of it.

the day, Potts Farm was a place to go. Load a truck up, hit the dirt road. Jumped the barbed wire, spread the word. Light the bonfire and call the girls. King in the can and the Marlboro man. Jack and Jim were a few good men. Where you learn how to kiss and cuss and fight too. Better watch out for the boys in blue. And all this small town, he said, she said. Ain't it funny how rumors spread? Like I know something y'all don't know. Man, that talk is getting old. You better mind your business, man. Watch your mouth. Before I have to knock that loud mouth out. I'm tired of talking, man. Y'all ain't listening to Modo.

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4: Everybody, welcome to the show. 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
4: We will talk about our Father's Days coming up in a little bit. Also, rumor is Amy's daughter wants to go on a reality show. We'll talk about that. Lunchbox has a crazy lottery story coming up next, where it just makes him mad when someone else wins, but I've never heard a story like this one before. So we'll do that in a second. But glad you're here. Let's get started now with Monday's show.
6: Oh. Mr.

0: Bobby Bones Show. Okay, Lunchbox has a lottery story he wants to share. Go ahead.
1: It's the luckiest lottery story in history. In history! How one rude customer won a woman $10 million.
2: After putting $40 into a Scratchers vending machine at a nearby Bonds, Edwards was bumped into when she was about to start selecting which game she wanted. Well, the physical impact of the stranger bumping into her caused her to accidentally push the wrong number on the machine, meaning the number she didn't intend to push. Well, down, dropped the money for the tickets she had no intention of buying, but all's well that ends well because Edwards scratched off the game's top prize of $10 million.
0: That's crazy.
3: That's crazy. $10 million?
0: Because I'm sure she was so annoyed that someone bumped her and then the ticket came out that she didn't want. Mm-hmm. And then she scratched it for $10 million. Okay, what do you think happened there, Lunchbox?
1: Is that a sign? Is that like a, hey, I'm sorry you got bumped into. We're going to repay you with $10 million? Like, I don't know.
4: What?
1: Like, I can't understand it. Like, she said that she took the ticket and was driving as she's scratching and saw it and was like, no freaking way. And almost wrecked her car, pulled over, and scanned it on the app, and it really said she won $10 million. I can't even, like, fathom.
0: Yeah, and also, why is the person bumping her when she's standing next to a machine?
4: Right.
0: Are they just recklessly running through the grocery store?
3: Oh, it's got to be just an accident.
0: Yeah, I know, but why are you walking that close to somebody?
3: Depth perception's off.
0: Lunchbox, how does that make you feel as a lottery player?
1: Miserable, because now I'm going to go stand at one of those vending machines and hope someone bumps into me and flail my arms and see which ticket comes out.
3: Okay, that yeah, good luck with that.
0: That won't look weird at all.
4: You know, this is not the same at all, but when I was in high school, the hottest girl in school was getting a Coke. I thought it was my friend Veronica. I didn't know it was the hottest girl in school because I can only see her back. So I went up and she was picking Diet Coke and I hit Dr. Pepper real quick. And then she turned around and it was the hottest girl in school. And I'm like, I'm so sorry. I'm so sorry. I'm so sorry. I thought you were someone else. But turns out, like, we were really good friends after that. Me and the hottest girl in school.
0: Oh, you never dated, though?
4: Nah,
0: I wish. That'd have been a better part of the story.
4: I wish.
0: And she, like, leaned in and kissed you right after?
4: Yeah. So close.
0: Okay, I got one. I was at Walmart, and this dude who was working at Walmart was putting, like, steaks on the bottom of the cold shelf. And so I said, Sir, excuse me. They turned around. And he goes, I'm a lady. It was a woman.
4: Oh.
0: Yeah.
3: No.
0: I was like, my bad. Okay, Lunchbox, go.
1: We were playing co-ed softball, and this is when I lived in Austin, and my dad, my brother, and everybody were on the team, and it's supposed to go boy, girl, when they're batting. And they had two dudes batting in a row. So I'm playing center field going, hey, that's two dudes in a row. That's two dudes in a row. Can't have another dude batting. It was a girl.
4: Yeah.
5: This segment has shifted into us just being stupid. But
4: idiots.
0: Yeah, I felt so bad because she turned around and said, I'm not a guy.
4: Oh.
0: She just had a guy haircut and I was behind.
4: Yeah, mm-hmm. It happens.
0: And she was wearing a vest, which I mostly associate with dudes unfairly. That's crazy. She won $10 million bucks from that ticket, though.

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0: Hello, Bobby Bones. Back in the day, there seemed to be a rule that you didn't talk about what happened on a television show for 48 hours when it came to spoilers. That gave people enough time to see it. Now, I have friends who are just now getting into shows like Breaking Bad, Game of Thrones, The Wire. When I talk about it, though, they get genuinely mad when I put anything out there that might be a spoiler. In the streaming age, what's the time limit for spoilers? Signed, Streaming Sam. There is no time limit. You have to address fully before you talk about something that you're going to talk about something. Meaning, if we were talking about Breaking Bad, let's say no microphones. We're just in the room talking. Have you guys watched Breaking Bad? Yeah, no. Mm-hmm. Okay, well, I'm not going to say anything that's a spoiler then, because I don't want to ruin it for you. I think that conversation has to happen with anything like that at all.
1: Yeah.
0: Even old shows are being experienced new. I just watched The Wire season one 2 months ago, you know? So it's not 48 hours. I think you have to say spoiler alert, but you can't say it. You can't say spoiler alert, then immediately say it, though.
2: Right.
0: Some people do that dumb thing where they're like, spoiler alert, and they say it. You're like, no, you didn't give me time to say no. That'd be what I would say. You just always have to say, hey, I'm going to talk about this. Have you guys seen it yet? And if it's, yeah, okay, cool. Regardless of how old it is. Thoughts?
1: Yeah, I think that that's the way to go. And then you respect that. Like, if there, it sounded like to me like he's like, oh, I can't even talk about anything because some of my friends have just started watching it. Well, okay, respect that they just started watching it.
2: Right.
1: They'll talk about it.
0: Yeah, get over yourself, Streaming Sam.
1: Yeah.
2: What if someone says, I'm never going to watch it. Go ahead and tell me.
0: Yeah, like, you can.
1: Then fine.
3: Yeah, then okay. That's fine.
1: Yeah.
2: It's like, I don't trust them.
0: I've done that where I go, I'm never going to watch it. Tell me how it ends. For example, the movie, I think called The Housemaid, there was a book.
1: Yes.
0: I know how it ends. I never read the book, never watched the movie. My wife read the book and watched the movie. And she said, the movie's really good. I said, how does it end? She said, well, I'm not going to spoil it. I'm never going to watch it. Like, there is not a moment where I'm going to sit and choose that. And so she told me.
2: Okay.
0: That gave her the freedom to share.
1: Okay. Well, what's interesting about that one?
0: You're getting spoiled.
1: No. Do we even say that?
0: No, nothing. No. No, that's what we're talking about. Okay. Everything has to be talked about now. You're a little wrong, Streaming Sam, but we still like you. You just have to say before any spoiler alert, I'm going to spoil this. Is that okay?
2: And then give it a beat.
0: Yes. Then take a breath and then spoil. Okay, there you go.
4: Bobby Bones.

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2: 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Everybody got their listening ears ready?
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14: 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This is Lunchbox Pitches a Bit. Lunchbox.

0: community, have one of us do it and live. And so that's a good deed.
1: It's a good deed, and it's good press instead of all the negative press bungee jumping is getting right now.
0: Because you're about positivity.
1: Yep. This would be a tell me something good also.
2: I cannot do that.
0: And the tell me something good would be?
1: I mean, it would be not, it would be, oh my gosh, they survived. We lived. How cool is that? And Amy, I love that you say, oh, I can't do that. That's what everybody's saying right now. But that's why it'd be the most intense segment ever. Because every name that came off that wheel, you would get more and more puckered and nervous, and people would be on the edge of their seats in their car going, oh my gosh, who's going to have to bungee jump? And then when it's time to bungee, they're going to be like, oh my gosh, I hope they live, and they're going to tune in. It is a home run segment.
2: Where does bungee jumping happen here?
1: Anywhere. Do they have it local?
0: No, don't just say anywhere we can find a place. I don't know that's true.
1: We can fly there. We got a budget for the show.
3: Yeah, maybe like Gatlinburg or something. They could probably have
1: right down the road.
0: Okay, here's the deal that I'll make. I would be open to it if you take up 50% of the wheel lunchbox.
1: Whoa!
3: Positivity,
1: whoa!
3: Dude.
0: That doesn't mean you're going to lose, but let's say we had 12 spots on the wheel for all of our names. Six of them have to be lunchbox, and all of us will take the one off.
3: Love it.
2: I mean, I don't want to be the one person that doesn't play, but I feel like if it lands on me, I'd cry.
3: But, yeah. But that's part of it.
0: Maybe me too, honestly.
3: Yeah.
2: Because, I've never had, like, the most recent death aside, I've never had the desire to bungee jump. And maybe I lack adventure, but it's so scary to me. I barely like to jet ski, guys. Like, you know, I'll jet ski, but we have to go real slow. You know?
0: Lunchbox, how far is the place away?
1: An hour and a half.
0: Not too far.
1: Not bad.
0: Man. Okay, but you take 50% of the wheel since this is your segment?
1: No, that's not the part of it. The part of it is everybody is equal, and that's why it's so nerve-wracking. Amy's thoughts right there is what everyone's thinking, and we would captivate America.
0: By bungee jumping?
1: Yes.
0: Okay, I'm going to go no for now, but if you decide you'll take up 50% of the wheel, I think we'd be open to talking about it as a show.
3: That's fair.
0: I'm not even committing to yes, but if he takes 50% of the wheel, would you think about it?
3: Yes, I would.
0: Would you think about it?
2: Thinking about it.
0: Yeah, it's all. Mike D, would you think about it?
4: I think about it.
0: Raymundo?
1: Yeah!
0: I also would consider. So
2: you're a dad.
0: You're a mom.
3: Yeah, you're a mom. I'm a dad.
0: Eddie's got 19 kids.
3: We're all dads.
0: Yeah, yeah. Lunchbox, let us know if you'd reconsider the wheel.
1: Okay, that's the wheel of bungee, guys.
3: I know, you love it.
0: There's Lunchbox pitching a bit.
5: Come on,

0: tell me something good.
1: Yeah.
2: A coach signed up for a CPR training class hoping he'd never have to use it. Well, he had to use it, and it saved a life. Lunchbox has this great story next in our segment called Tell Me Something Good.
3: Bobby was curious to know what happens at the Chris Stapleton farm.
4: We take care of babies. It's a baby farm.
5: Is Morgan there with you?
4: She's right here, yeah.
5: Oh, tell her I said hello and I love her. I always want to acknowledge when she's with you because she is so good.
4: Yeah, she's right here. He says you're so good.
6: Hi, Bobby.
4: And he wants to acknowledge that you're with me.
6: Hey, Bobby.
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2: Tell me something good.
3: 2 years ago, Dan Ropeless is coaching a youth basketball game. He has a heart attack. His wife gives him CPR, brings him back to life, and he runs a basketball organization. He said, you know what? Any coach in our organization, they got to take CPR training. Well, this coach, Eric, take the CPR training. 2 months later, he's coaching a game, handshake line, other coach, heart attack. Dang. Luckily, he had taken CPR 2 months ago, gets down there, bah, bah, bah. Saves his life.
4: What's interesting, the sound?
3: But how crazy.
5: That they just had to learn it and then it. Mm-hmm.
3: That this coach had one 2 years ago. So he said, any coach in our organization has to take CPR training. And boom, repays it, saves a life.
5: That's a good one. There you go. That is what it's all about.
0: That was Tell Me Something Good.

0: story comes to us from Florida. A man was seen on surveillance camera jumping through the roof of a convenience store, breaking in, stealing some beer, cigarettes, and lottery tickets. They had no leads, didn't know who it was. A couple days later, someone shows up at a convenience store trying to cash in some stolen lottery tickets.
1: Which you can't do because...
0: they are linked. They have the numbers. You scan it, and it's a boop, stolen.
1: Yeah. Like, when they sell it, they have to beep it out. It's like when I was in a gang, had to get jumped in, and then when I got out, I had to get jumped out.
2: Really?
1: Yeah. Same thing with a lottery ticket. Like, when you buy it, they beep it to say it's now a ticket, and they have to beep it again when you win. You guys don't know about gang life, so maybe I should have made that analogy. Okay.
0: I'm Lunchbox. That's your Bonehead Story of the Day.
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0: 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He was going to finish that lick. Nate Smith, that's great.
1: So good.
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0: Bobby Bones, come on. What's the worst place to get stuck for an hour? That's the question. We're going to play the Bobby Feud. What's the worst place to get stuck for an hour? Amy, Lunchbox, and Morgan are all playing. 10 answers on the board. Amy, you're up first. What's the worst place to get stuck for an hour?
5: Elevator.
0: Show me elevator. Number one answer is elevator. Stays with you.
5: Roller coaster.
0: Show me a roller coaster. Number nine answer is roller coaster. Cool. Nobody can be on their computers if you're playing the game.
1: I'm just typing my answers.
0: Hey, looks awfully guilty. I wasn't looking at anyone specifically.
1: And typing my answers.
0: Huh. Write your answers down. No computers. We're in the 1800s here on this game. Amy?
5: Traffic.
6: Dang it.
0: Show me traffic. Number two answer is traffic. So you have elevator, traffic, and stuck on top of a roller coaster. What's the worst place to get stuck for an hour? Amy?
5: This isn't like physically somewhere, but when you're on hold.
0: On hold.
5: Yeah.
0: On hold!
5: Oh, man.
0: I don't hate it, though.
5: It's just a little outside of the box.
0: Well, I hate doing the thing where you have to put your number in and they supposedly call you back.
5: Mm-hmm.
7: Yeah. That's the worst.
0: But they always do.
1: They really do.
0: I know they do. I got it. Yeah. Lunchbox, over to you.
6: Yeah. I'm struggling, man.
0: What's the worst place to get stuck for an hour?
6: I mean, you get stuck in a bathroom. Get locked in.
0: Wow. Used a locked in the bathroom.
6: Yeah.
0: Got it.
6: In a bathroom.
0: Bathroom.
6: I don't like this
0: category. Morgan, over to you.
1: I've been here. It's the worst. I hate being stuck at the DMV.
0: Show me the DMV. Number three answer, the Department of Motor Vehicles. Morgan, over to you.
1: Well, I also really hate when I have to sit in the waiting room to see a doctor.
0: The doctor waiting room. That's a good guess. Didn't make it, though. Points are doubled. We played three rounds. Amy. The worst place to get stuck for an hour, elevator, traffic, DMV, and roller coaster are all off the list.
5: Where do you get stuck?
6: That's what I'm struggling.
5: Outside of what we've already named. And it would be horrible to get stuck there for an hour. In line. In a line. Waiting in a line.
0: Show me a line.
5: Oh, I gotta be more specific.
0: Yeah. Lunchbox?
6: Got it. Man, you get delayed. You're sitting there on the airplane.
5: That's it.
0: Show me the airplane. Number four answer is airplane runway.
7: Good one.
6: Yes.
5: The worst.
6: You know what else is terrible? When you're like, oh my gosh, I'm gonna get on my flight. I'm just gonna show up at the airport, and that TSA line is forever. TSA line.
0: Show me security line.
7: Whoa.
0: Number eight answer.
5: That is where you could be specific.
7: You found the category.
0: That was the line. I know we couldn't just give you a line. Couldn't just give you a line.
5: Yeah.
6: Where else can you get stuck?
0: There are six answers off the board. Elevator, traffic, DMV, airplane runway, security line, and roller coaster. What's the worst place to get stuck for an hour? Lunchbox.
6: For an hour. In a meeting.
0: In a meeting.
5: Oh,
6: dude.
5: Good one.
0: Number seven answer in a meeting.
7: That's good.
5: Seven times two.
0: It's 14. Good job.
6: Where else do you get stuck? Man. You get stuck. Man, I get stuck.
0: 3 seconds?
6: At a grand opening.
0: Oh, the classic grand opening
7: that
0: stuck.
7: Gets you every
0: yeah.
7: time.
0: Yeah. Good run, though. Morgan, over to you.
1: Okay. I have some written down, but I feel like they're out of scope. But the one that did get me was nobody wants to get stuck talking on the phone.
0: Okay. Amy said on hold. Would that be the same?
5: No, because it'd be on a phone call.
1: Yeah, got like it. You're got talking it. To somebody.
0: That's true. On the phone? Last round. Points are tripled. Amy, you have 12 points. You're in second place.
5: Mm-hmm. On a bad date.
0: Show me a bad date.
6: Whoa!
1: Oh my gosh!
0: Number 10 answer.
6: Amy! What?
0: Yeah.
1: Yes! No!
0: Yes.
7: Just like that.
0: We're 30 points. Wow.
6: Wow.
0: Two left.
6: Oh. Can you name what's been said?
0: Elevator traffic, DMV, airplane runway, work meeting, security line at the airport, roller coaster, and bad first date. The worst place to get stuck for an hour.
5: The worst place to get stuck for an hour.
0: 5 seconds.
5: Waiting in line for the roller coaster.
0: The roller coaster line at the grand opening. No.
5: Dang it.
0: Lunchbox?
6: Man, I got two written down. It's tough, man. It's tough. I don't know which one to go with. But I'll tell you where it really sucks.
0: 5 seconds?
6: When you got kids and you show up to a restaurant and they tell you it's an hour wait.
0: Waiting
6: for
0: at
6: a
0: the
6: table.
0: Restaurant for a table.
6: Oh. Oh, man.
0: Morgan, you need these.
1: I know, and I... This is so specific, and I don't know if it's going to work. But women hate this. When we try and go to the bathroom, we have to wait in line to go to the bathroom. And getting stuck in a bathroom line sucks.
0: Bathroom line at the grand opening?
1: No.
0: The number 5 answer, the worst place to get stuck for an hour, the dentist chair. And number 6 is jury duty. But our winner with 42 points coming in clutch. They would call her the Jalen Brunson of the show. It's Amy, everybody. What do you say?
5: Just shout out to any bad date out there.
0: Yeah. Big winner. Morgan, you lost.
1: I know.
0: You did not get to play the next round. Bobby Bones. And now let's play Luke Bryan, Love You, Miss You, Mean It.

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1: These people got something from Amazon that they really didn't order. It's messed up. So they kind of got what they ordered, but they kind of didn't. But the whole story is messed up. We're going to talk about that next.
2: Come on. This is the Bobby Bones Show.
0: Bobby Bones.
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2: This family ordered an urn on Amazon, which I think is a fine place to order an urn, right?
3: Yeah, sure. Why not?
2: Like, I ordered one when my mom died from the funeral home.
4: Yeah, same.
2: And they pressure you.
4: Uh-huh, they do.
2: Like, they know you're vulnerable. So I would go to Amazon, because you can make a decision without them. Oh, she'd really want this, the diamond encrusted.
4: You don't know her.
2: So a family orders an urn, and they got an unwanted surprise. Here's a clip from CBS 5 News in Arizona.
5: A personal urn to keep a piece of Nanny with them forever.
6: I ended up picking one that was really beautiful, this brass heart.
5: She purchased it on Amazon.
6: It came within a couple days.
7: When I opened it, it was just a little dusty.
5: Unexpected, painful process.
6: I unscrewed the back, and that's when I noticed it still had remains inside.
3: What?
6: Of it.
5: Turned.
6: I opened it.
5: Caked with the ashes of a stranger.
6: Shocked. I was kind of grossed out. I was uncomfortable. I mean, it shakes in there.
8: Wegner has reached out to Amazon, who said they'd issue a full refund, but also reached out to this third-party seller, but did not hear back. We also reached out to them, and we are still waiting.
2: They said somebody else's dead remains.
3: People are selling used urns.
2: I don't think they... Oh, yeah. I thought you meant...
3: Because on Amazon, sometimes you can buy brand new, or there's, like, the button next to it is gently used for a discount.
4: I don't think you do that with urns.
3: You know, or like...
2: I've never seen that button.
3: Yeah, so it's not on every item, but occasionally it might... Maybe I'm calling it gently used. It might say open box or something that somebody else has had and now they're selling it.
2: That's messed up.
4: Do you think somebody could be pranking? Like somebody ordered an urn. Hey, let's put it with like charcoal ashes in there. Return it. Let's see if this makes the news at some point.
2: I think it's a business. They ordered it from a business.
4: Yeah.
2: That's not going to get you a 5-star review. You're going to
4: No, I mean somebody ordered it from Amazon, which from the business. I'm thinking the business has no clue. And whoever ordered it, got it, stuffed it with fake ashes and returned it in the box and say, I don't want this anymore.
2: And so you think they just didn't look in it and just loaded it back up for resale?
4: Yeah. Oh, it's a return. Cool. Put it back on the shelf.
2: What do we think really happened? I don't think that's what happened.
4: That's my theory. Because, like, how do you even get real ashes back to the place that you bought it? Like, if you have real ashes, that's going on top of my shelf.
3: But is the third-party seller just like, are they treating Amazon like their own little marketplace where they're just selling items from their house?
2: Maybe they found it at a yard sale and they were just selling the urn look. That would be kind of my theory, but that's messed up. That family got somebody else's ashes.
3: If you sell me at a yard sale.
2: You're talking to us?
3: Well, I'm just thinking like.
2: Guys. Don't. Amy, we promise we'll never sell you at a yard sale, right?
3: Well,
2: we commit.
3: I guess, things could just trickle down. You don't really know what it is, but it's like you would think your family would never let you go like that.
2: Unless they didn't know.
3: Unless they died. Uh-huh.
2: Oh, now she can. Oh, my God. Now we're just going darker.
3: Yeah, it is pretty dark. Okay. It's just sad.

0: 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Somebody got something that nobody else on the show is getting, and they want to brag about it. 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We'll talk about that next. 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
0: Number one for country in Hampton Roads, it's the Bobby Bones Show right here on US 1061. Ooh, Bobby Bones Show. Eddie was bragging. He got to hear some new Jelly Roll song yesterday in the building.
17: It's pretty cool, man. There was a record label person in the building, and they saw me, and I was like, hey, what's up? How you doing? Like, oh, my gosh. Do you have, like, 5 minutes? I'm like, yeah, what do you need? They're like, step in the office. Let me show you something. It was the new Jelly Roll song. They said no one's ever heard it.
0: What do you mean no one's ever heard it?
17: I mean, like, it's not available to the public. Nobody even knows it exists. And, dude, it was just me and the record label person sitting there. They busted out a Bluetooth speaker and played it. I just sat there and listened to it. And at the end, I was like, guys, that's a smash.
0: Oh my
17: God. And it's like they wrote down, like, a note, like, okay, Eddie says it's a smash.
0: Ah! That's always the most awkward thing. I stopped doing it a long time ago because I'm not good at faking. Also, I don't like people watching me while I listen to something.
17: Huh.
0: Because you have to do the thing where you're like bobbing your head.
17: Tapping your foot.
0: Mm-hmm. You're like, oh, I'm feeling it. And that's not how you do when you listen.
17: I did do that. Definitely tap in.
0: Did you
17: a
0: like
17: bit.
0: The process?
17: No, I didn't mind it. I'd never really done that before. And it's almost like the label person was looking at me like, does he like it? Like, is this going to be good?
0: Do you think had you not, he'd have called Jelly Roll, cancel it. Eddie did not like the song. This will not be the next single.
17: I don't think he would have called Jelly Roll, but I think they would have at least wrote it down in a note like, oh, like Eddie didn't like it. Let's take a tally on who likes and who doesn't.
0: Did you feel the pressure on liking it?
17: A little bit.
0: Yeah.
17: A little bit, but I actually liked the song. I think it's going to be a good song. Like, I really did.
0: You felt pretty cool, though.
17: Dude, it's awesome. I've never done that before. And then I started thinking, like, while we were in that office, I'm like, I should have my own office.
18: Oh, stop.
19: Oh, gosh.
18: Here we go.
19: This sounds so familiar.
18: Wants to be like
0: if
18: me.
0: If you would have had your own office, you could have just said, hey, come to mine.
17: Exactly. Instead of, like, picking a random conference room.
0: Maybe we get an office and we let these guys compete for it.
17: I like it.
0: Once again, Eddie trying to do
18: what I do. Anything I do, Eddie wants to do.
17: But Lunchbox, listen, this was organic. Somebody was
18: like,
17: hey.
18: No, it's not organic. I said I want an office. Next day, Eddie's like, I want an office. It's like, oh my gosh. Bobby has that shirt. Eddie wants that shirt. It's whatever someone else does, Eddie wants to do.
17: Dude, it just happened. And then I was in there thinking like, wow, well, this would be kind of cool to have my own office.
18: Stop.
17: Because I'd never

0: ask for an office?
1: Oh my God.
0: Would we have to compete for it, or could we just ask for one and see who gets it?
2: Oh, so you're saying you guys just ask and one of you will outrank the others. Let's see who outranks.
3: Oh,
0: I mean, my guess is nobody gets an office because that's just not how the building is set up. Besides Bobby, like before we moved here, you had that worked in. Like they're like, yeah, Bobby's getting an office. It's going to be here. Ugh. But other than that, it's open workspace.
2: I mean, I could probably get you somebody an office.
1: Thank you.
0: Well, then
3: somebody.
0: I'm the only one
1: that needed an office. And now everybody.
2: You don't need an office.
1: Everybody wants to jump on my, you know, I need an office thing.
0: Well, because you mentioned it. And at first it sounded ridiculous.
1: Right. And then you're like, oh my gosh, Lunchbox is intelligent.
0: It does seem like it'd be cool to have an office.
1: Sure. I'm going to lose my mind.
3: And then we talked about Lunchbox. Like, hey, why don't you try dressing better? Like, he's still in his dumb hoodie again. Like, you've done nothing.
0: There are multiple times recently I've tried to go into production room and it's taken by other people and it's hard to get work done.
2: Yeah.
3: Yeah.
0: So if we had our own office.
1: Oh my God.
3: But a window office, not one of the
2: interior.
3: Well,
2: if you're going to be picky, I don't know what I can do.
0: Oh. I don't care.
3: Amy, have you seen some of these offices?
2: I like that Amy says, let's just all ask and see who wins. Knowing that if it's just that,
3: she's going to win.
2: Let me see what I can do. Maybe we can have a competition for an office.
0: I mean, I'm definitely the only one that hosts my own show outside of this.
3: Do you listen to artist music?
2: Yeah, that's true. You do.
0: Lunchbox.
1: What show does she host?
2: Women of Our Country, national show.
0: You've gotten mad at me for winning an award for it.
3: Oh, dang.
1: Oh, I mean, okay.
3: What? Yeah. Nobody listens to that?
1: No one listens to that.
2: It's a national show.
0: How? It's like over 200 markets.
2: Do you know what else nobody listens to? Your show that you do because it doesn't happen.
1: That's true. I don't have one, but I mean, I'm not a woman, so I can't do Woman of Our Country. Mm-hmm. That's kind of, once again, built in like an advantage for having female parts.
2: So women have a lot easier?
3: Mm-hmm. Lunchbox, what show could you pitch? Like, what of I Heart Country?
1: I can't. I mean, I couldn't do a Men of I Heart Country because we already do that.
3: That's just I Heart Country.
2: It's just every day.
1: That's what I'm saying. Yeah.
2: Okay. Let me see what I can do. Maybe you can find an office. We'll have a competition for the office.
1: No, there's no. Why is there a competition?
3: I get it. It would be fun.
2: You weren't going to get an office by you just talking about it. Eddie wasn't going to get an office by him just talking about it. Amy possibly could, but I'm not even for sure on that. But but why don't we just see what we can do if we can find an office and you get it?
3: It'd be great.
2: You guys in? Anybody else want one in the game? Morgan, do you want an office?
0: No, I'm okay. I'm good.
2: Ray, you need an office?
4: Well, I had one. I gave it to the local guy, McKitty. Eddie's boyfriend.
3: That was your office?
4: At the old building.
3: He's just my friend.
2: At the old boy. Eddie, you have to defend yourself. We know it's not your boyfriend.
0: Well, y'all definitely date.
2: Yeah.
3: We have lunch dates on Wednesdays.
2: Yeah, okay.
3: That's it.
2: Let me work on this. This is the Bobby Bones Show.

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1: A team of nurses spent years working on a project that's helping families feel closer even when they're apart. It's a great idea. Eddie has it next in our positivity segment called Tell Me Something Good. This is the Bobby Bones Show. 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
1: With producer Eddie.
2: Tell me something good.
3: There are a group of nurses that work at the Connecticut Children's Hospital, and they are neonatal intensive care unit nurses, all right? So they realize that it's really hard for the families whenever they come in and their child is hurt or sick or whatever. So there are certain kids that have trouble with it. The siblings, they're like, you know, we don't think about the siblings, but they come in too to check on their siblings, and they're so confused with the equipment, with why are they in a bed, what's going on. So what they did was they came up with all of these ideas to put into a coloring book, and they send it home to the siblings. It's called A Message to My Siblings. They get to color pictures of IV bags and all the equipment, and explains what they are so they understand what's going on with their sibling.
4: Makes them familiar, but also gives them fun to do.
3: Yeah, and they can also write little notes to their sibling as well, like get well or whatever, and we're, you know, rooting for you, things like that. So it's pretty cool.
4: Have you guys seen the emotional support horse that goes in the hospitals?
3: No.
4: It's a little pony.
5: A miniature pony?
4: Yeah. It is hilarious because it plays a keyboard.
3: With its hooves?
5: It's like a legit song?
4: It ain't playing no Chopin.
3: Because that would be amazing.
4: They hold up this keyboard, and why they were doing it, this kid was getting his blood taken. And so this emotional support little pony, I think Black Pearl is her name, they hold a plastic keyboard and it goes to town just playing the keys. And it's so shocking to see that the kid just watching the horse play the keyboard that nothing happens. Like, he didn't even cry.
3: That's amazing.
4: Because the horse is going, blah, blah. The comments were funny too.
3: Like, That's so funny. Yeah,
4: but it's hilarious. It's great.
3: You know, props to the first person that said, you know, we should get a horse.
4: Hold
3: in
4: up
3: here.
4: On your screen. Can we get it up?
3: Yeah.
4: I'm telling you, this horse is going hard on this keyboard.
3: I need to see this.
4: Yeah. The first time they brought it in, or the idea taken to work, it's like, hey, we got an idea. Quick, can we bring in our little horse, Pearl?
3: They're like, you're crazy, Tom.
4: No. Trust me. Watch her play the keys. Any kid getting a needle is going to be blown away by this. All right. Here you go.
5: Aww. Oh, wow.
4: Is there any way to get the audio to that?
3: Yeah, Ray.
6: That's not AI?
4: Nope.
3: Dude, that's amazing.
5: Oh, that's cute.
4: That's where she's going to town. And that kid's like, what the heck is happening? Doesn't even notice his arm. He's getting needles in his arm. Or his cast is getting put on, I think is what it was. Anyway, there you go. Good ones. That's what it's all about.
0: That was Tell Me Something Good.

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0: Yes, Bobby Bones. 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
3: What do you call a 5 foot tall broker?
0: What do you call a 5 foot tall broker?
3: A short seller.
2: No? That was the morning corny.
0: No.
4: I don't know what it means.
0: What do we know about money? Amy sent me a video on Instagram and she just sends me weird things. I think just seeing if I'll do it. And so she sends me this video of this guy goes, okay, here's how to make money. You go and you buy a plot of land for $40,000
3: on Facebook Marketplace.
4: Interesting.
3: You only need less than an acre.
0: And then you put in a septic tank.
3: Yeah.
0: And then you go buy a mobile home.
3: Yeah.
0: And you put the mobile home on it.
3: Yes.
0: And then you sell it all together and just count your money.
3: You make hundreds of thousands.
4: That easy?
3: Yeah.
5: That easy.
0: That guy's video made it look really easy. But she doesn't put any sort of message with it. She just sends me these videos.
3: Well, it said you would need to go get an investor or a loan for, you can maybe handle the land, and then for the adding the septic and the mobile home, it's going to be like 100,000+. And then I was like, okay, Bank of Bobby.
0: You did not. You just sent it to me. She didn't even say. She just sends me random things, hoping I'll jump in.
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1: Over on our YouTube, you can watch Scuba Steve and Raymundo drive to Chicago to compete in a Papa Shot basketball tournament. That's the game, like a bar or a Dave and Buster's with the small basketballs, and you shoot them over and over and over again. So they drive up and they compete in this thing, and Ray does pretty good. Scuba went.
2: He drove.
1: Yeah.
3: I was there.
1: Yeah. Play the voicemail.
4: Just calling in about you guys talking about the Papa Shot video editing thing. You said that Ray's last shot is on a 10-foot goal. I grew up playing soccer, so yeah, I understand that is a goal. But isn't it just a basketball hoop, or is this a chunk versus chunk debate again? Because we don't call them basketball goals. Anyway, love you, bye.
1: The difference is the hoop is the actual, that's orange, right?
2: Yeah, orange.
1: Is the orange hoop. The goal is the whole thing. The backboard, the net, the hoop, all that's the goal. Just like in soccer, there's the goal, but there's also the net and the post, but it's also the goal. So the hoop is the orange ring. The goal is the entire system. Mm-hmm. Same in soccer. Because you could say you hit it off the post.
2: Yeah.
1: But that's not the goal. The whole thing is the goal. We're not going to chuck chunk anymore. We're just not going to do it. I'm not going to allow it. But both are right. They just are different things. But go watch the video. It's on the Bobby Bones Show YouTube page. Just go over at Bobby Bones Show. 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
14: Okay, Lunchbox has a lottery story he wants to share. Go ahead.
15: It's the luckiest lottery story in history. In history! How one rude customer won a woman $10 million.
16: After putting $40 into a Scratchers vending machine at a nearby Bonds, Edwards was bumped into when she was about to start selecting which game she wanted. Well, the physical impact of the stranger bumping into her caused her to accidentally push the wrong number on the machine, meaning the number she didn't intend to push. Well, down, dropped the money for the tickets she had no intention of buying, but all's well that ends well because Edwards scratched off the game's top prize of $10 million.
14: That's crazy.
17: That's crazy. $10 million.
14: Because I'm sure she was so annoyed that someone bumped her, and then the ticket came out that she didn't want, mm-hmm. and then she scratched it for $10 million. Okay, what do you think happened there, Lunchbox?
15: Is that a sign? Is that like a hey? I'm sorry you got bumped into. We're gonna repay you with $10 million. Like I don't know.
18: What?
15: Like I can't understand it. Like she said that she took the ticket and was driving as she's scratching and saw it and was like, no freaking way, and almost wrecked her car. Pulled over. And scanned it on the app, and it really said she won $10 million. I can't even, like, fathom.
14: Yeah, and also, why is the person bumping her when she's standing next to a machine?
18: Right.
14: Are they just recklessly running through the grocery store?
17: Oh, it's got to be just an accident.
14: Yeah, I know, but why are you walking that close to somebody?
17: Depth perception's off.
14: Lunchbox, how does that make you feel as a lottery player?
15: Miserable, because I'm going to go stand at one of those vending machines and hope someone bumps into me and flail my arms and see which ticket comes out.
17: Okay, that yeah, good luck with that.
14: That won't look weird at all.
17: Mm-hmm.
18: You know, this is not the same at all, but when I was in high school, the hottest girl in school was getting a Coke. I thought it was my friend Veronica. I didn't know it was the hottest girl in school because I can only see her back. So I went up and she was picking Diet Coke and I hit Dr. Pepper real quick. And then she turned around and it was the hottest girl in school. And I'm like, I'm so sorry. I'm so sorry. I'm so sorry. I thought you were someone else. But turns out, like, we were really good friends after that. Me and the hottest girl in school.
14: Oh, you never dated, though?
18: Nah,
14: I wish. That'd have been a better part of the story.
18: I wish.
14: And she, like, leaned in and kissed you right after?
18: Yeah. So close.
14: Okay, I got one. I was at Walmart, and this dude who was working at Walmart was putting, like, steaks on the bottom of the cold shelf. And so I said, Sir, excuse me. They turned around. And he goes, I'm a lady. It was a woman.
18: Oh,
14: yeah, yeah.
17: No.
14: I was like, my bad. Okay, Lunchbox, go.
15: We were playing co-ed softball, and this is when I lived in Austin, and my dad and my brother and everybody were on the team, and it's supposed to go boy, girl, when they're batting. And they had two dudes batting in a row. So I'm playing center field going, hey, that's two dudes in a row. That's two dudes in a row. Can't have another dude batting. It was a girl.
18: Yeah.
14: This segment has shifted into us just being stupid. But
18: idiots.
14: Yeah, I felt so bad because she turned around and said, I'm not a guy.
18: Oh.
14: She just had a guy haircut and I was behind.
18: Yeah, mm-hmm. It happens.
14: And she was wearing a vest, which I mostly associate with dudes unfairly. That's crazy. She won $10 million bucks from that ticket, though.

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1: I take it as a compliment, sort of just as you put it. 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
1: Amy's daughter has expressed interest in going on a reality show. Amy has expressed interest in her not going on this reality show. 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
11: Would you let your kid go on a reality show? And I'm not asking that just as a, you know, just a random question. Amy's daughter has expressed interest in going on a reality show.
12: Yeah, she came into my room and she was looking dead serious. She's like, Mom, I want to go on Love Island. No.
11: How old are people that go on Love Island?
12: Not ever my daughter's age, ever.
11: So no matter what her age is.
12: Correct.
13: But yeah. You can't stop her.
12: Sure.
11: Because she's now
12: 19.
13: Yeah, I mean, you can't stop her from doing
11: that. Mike, will you look at the young age of people on Love Island?
14: You have to be at least 18, but they take mid-20s to early 30s.
11: Do they take any 19-year-olds at all?
14: It just says you have to be 18 years old to apply.
12: Right, but that's not happening.
11: No chance.
12: No chance.
13: But
12: good luck with other things in life.
13: She can.
12: She could. I don't want to not be supportive. That's just not the direction we will support for these college years. So she wants to go to trade school. If she wants to go to college, whatever, we're willing to support that. If she wants to go do that.
13: You mean financially?
12: Or yeah.
13: Yeah, yeah.
11: Should Amy let her daughter go on Love Island? Eddie.
13: I think the answer is no. Like, you got to let her know that you don't want her to do that. But she could do that. And if she does do that, then yeah, we can't help you financially for the next few years.
11: But if she goes on and then comes back and was like, that was a mistake, I'm sorry, can I be back?
13: I don't think so, Amy.
12: Yeah, I know, that sucks.
11: I know.
13: Like, you gotta stand your ground.
12: I know.
11: Lunchbox?
15: She's 19. Yes. Would you let her go on?

0: thinking, like, what if she were to submit an application and what if she were to get chosen?
1: You can't
0: stop
1: her.
0: What would we do? Yeah. I know.
1: That'd be wild. That'd be wild. I'm with you. Under this roof, we have certain rules. Rule one, no Love Island.
0: Yeah.
1: did she really want to do it?
0: I don't know. It came. I was shocked by it, but her face was just sort of, she wasn't like, oh, Love Island, that would be fun. She came in and she said it and she looked at me with this serious look. And I didn't really know how to react because I didn't want to, I just wanted to handle it with sensitivity because I've watched it before. I know a lot of her friends, a lot of young people are obsessed with that show and they do watch it. So I don't want to be like a hypocrite where I can be entertained by something, but then I don't want to let her go do that.
1: Oh, that's okay to be entertained and not. Yeah, that's not a hypocrite.
0: Okay, cool.
1: Because you're not all their moms.
0: Right.
1: I'm sure.
0: And it's my job as her mom to protect her.
1: Yeah.
0: And we don't need to go do that.
1: The Bachelor.
0: That one I would feel better about than Love Island. I don't feel great about it, but I feel better than Love Island.
2: And she'd have to be older for The Bachelor, right?
0: What is the age for a Bachelor?
1: What about Bachelor Teen?
0: No.
2: That'd be crazy.
0: No. No. If that's a thing.
1: Lunchbox
0: no.
1: would love that show. He loves these teen shows where teens are hooking up. He loves them.
0: Yeah.
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0: Uh-huh. Bobby Bones.

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2: Tell me something good.
3: 2 years ago, Dan Ropeless is coaching a youth basketball game. He has a heart attack. His wife gives him CPR, brings him back to life, and he runs a basketball organization. He said, you know what? Any coach in our organization, they got to take CPR training. Well, this coach, Eric, take the CPR training. 2 months later, he's coaching a game, handshake line, other coach, heart attack. Dang. Luckily, he had taken CPR 2 months ago, gets down there, bam, bam, bam. Saves his life.
4: What's interesting, the sound?
5: Yeah.
3: But how crazy.
5: That they just had to learn it and then it. Mm-hmm.
3: That this coach had one 2 years ago. So he said, any coach in our organization has to take CPR training. And boom, repays it, saves a life.
5: That's a good one. There you go. That is what it's all about.
0: That was Tell Me Something Good.

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0: What's the worst place to get stuck for an hour? That's the question. We're going to play the Bobby feud. What's the worst place to get stuck for an hour? Amy, Lunchbox, and Morgan are all playing. 10 answers on the board. Amy, you're up first. What's the worst place to get stuck for an hour?
1: Elevator.
0: Show me elevator. Number one answer is elevator. Stays with you.
1: Roller coaster.
0: Show me a roller coaster. Number nine answer is roller coaster. Cool. Nobody can be on their computers if you're playing the game.
2: I'm just typing my answers.
0: Hey, looks awfully guilty. I wasn't looking at anyone specifically.
2: I'm typing my answers.
0: Huh. Write your answers down. No computers. We're in the 1800s here on this game. Amy?
1: Traffic.
3: Dang it.
0: Show me traffic. That's good. Number two answer is traffic. So you have elevator, traffic, and stuck on top of a roller coaster. What's the worst place to get stuck for an hour? Amy?
1: This isn't like physically somewhere, but when you're on hold.
0: On hold.
1: Yeah.
0: On hold.
1: Oh, man.
0: I don't hate it, though.
1: It's just a little outside of the box.
0: Well, I hate doing the thing where you have to put your number in and they supposedly call you back.
1: Mm-hmm.
4: Yeah. That's the worst.
0: But they always do.
2: They really do. Back.
0: I know they do. I got to, yeah. Lunchbox, over to you.
5: Yeah. I'm struggling, man.
0: What's the worst place to get stuck for an hour?
5: I mean, you get stuck in a bathroom. Get locked in.
0: Wow. Used, oh, locked in the bathroom.
5: Yeah.
0: Got it.
5: In bathroom.
0: Bathroom.
5: Oh, I don't like this category.
0: Morgan, over to you.
2: I've been here. It's the worst. I hate being stuck at the DMV.
0: Show me the DMV. Number three answer, the Department of Motor Vehicles. Morgan, over to you.
2: Well, I also really hate when I have to sit in the waiting room to see a doctor.
0: The doctor waiting room. That's a good guess.
5: Damn.
0: Didn't make it, though. Points are doubled. We played three rounds. Amy, the worst place to get stuck for an hour, elevator, traffic, DMV, and roller coaster are all off the list.
1: Where do you get stuck?
5: That's what I'm struggling.
1: Outside of what we've already named. And it would be horrible to get stuck there for an hour. In line. In a line. Waiting in a line.
0: Show me a line.
1: Oh, I gotta be more specific.
0: Yeah. Lunchbox?
5: Got it. Man, you get delayed. You're sitting there on the airplane.
1: That's it.
0: Show me the airplane. Number four answer is airplane runway.
4: Good one.
5: Yes.
1: The worst.
5: You know what else is terrible? When you're like, oh my gosh, I'm going to get on my flight. I'm just going to show up at the airport. And that TSA line is forever. TSA line.
0: Show me security line.
4: Whoa.
0: Number eight answer.
1: That is where you could be specific.
4: You found the category.
0: That was the line. I know. We couldn't just give you a line. Couldn't just give you a line.
1: Yeah.
5: Where else can you get stuck?
0: There are six answers off the board. Elevator, traffic, DMV, airplane runway, security line, and roller coaster. What's the worst place to get stuck for an hour? Lunchbox.
5: For an hour. In a meeting.
0: In a meeting.
5: Oh, dude.
1: Good one.
0: Number seven answer in a meeting.
4: That's good.
1: Seven times two.
0: It's 14. Good job.
5: Where else do you get stuck? Man, you get stuck. Man, I get stuck.
0: 3 seconds?
5: At a grand opening.
0: Oh, the classic grand opening
4: that
0: stuck.
4: Gets you every
0: time.
4: Yeah.
0: Good run, though. Good run, though. Morgan, over to you.
2: Okay. I have some written down, but I feel like they're out of scope. But the one that did get me was nobody wants to get stuck talking on the phone.
0: Okay. Amy said on hold. Would that be the same?
1: No, because it'd be on a phone call.
2: Yeah, got like it. You're got talking
0: true.
2: To somebody.
0: That's true. On the phone? Last round, points are tripled. Amy, you have 12 points. You're in second place.
1: Mm-hmm. On a bad date.
0: Show me a bad date.
5: Whoa!
1: Oh my gosh!
0: Number 10 answer.
5: Amy!
0: Yeah.
1: Yes! No!
3: Yes. Just like that.
0: We're 30 points. Wow.
5: Wow.
0: Two left.
5: Oh. Can you name what's been said?
0: Elevator traffic, DMV, airplane runway, work meeting, security line at the airport, roller coaster, and bad first date. The worst place to get stuck for an hour.
1: The worst place to get stuck for an hour.
0: 5 seconds.
1: Waiting in line for the roller coaster.
0: The roller coaster line at the grand opening. No.
1: Dang it.
0: Lunchbox?
5: Man, I got two written down. It's tough, man. It's tough. I don't know which one to go with. But I'll tell you where it really sucks.
0: 5 seconds?
5: When you got kids and you show up to a restaurant and they tell you it's an hour wait.
0: Waiting
5: for
0: at
5: a
0: the
5: table.
0: Restaurant for a table.
5: Oh, man.
0: Morgan, you need these.
2: I know. And this is so specific and I don't know if it's going to work. But women hate this. When we try and go to the bathroom, we have to wait in line to go to the bathroom. And getting stuck in a bathroom line sucks.
0: Bathroom line at the grand opening.
2: No.
0: The number 5 answer, the worst place to get stuck for an hour, the dentist chair. And number 6 is jury duty. But our winner with 42 points coming in clutch. They would call her the Jalen Brunson of the show. It's Amy, everybody. What do you say?
1: Shout out to any bad date out there.
0: Yeah. Big winner, Morgan, you lost.
2: I know.
0: You did not get to play the next round. This is the Bobby Bones Show. And now let's play Chris Young and Kane Brown. Here's Famous Friends.

0: Would Blake Shelton rather play the Grand Ole Opry or the Ryman?
1: I always say the Opry House, and people look at me strange, but that's the Grand Ole Opry that I grew up seeing on TV. That's the building, that's the stage. And, you know, and so I get this crazy feeling when I step on that stage.
2: It's the Bobby Bones Show.
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4: Yeah. Amy told us last week to watch Maternal Instinct on Netflix, and I'll tell you what the teaser was. It was a woman in a car, and a cop pulls her over, says, "Hey, let me take that baby." Turns out that baby's not yours, and that blood all over you is not your blood. It's crazy, and I watched it. And so I won't spoil it or anything, but I said, "Will my wife like it?" And you go, "Yeah, yeah." I'd like to say, if you're at all postpartum, don't watch this.
5: Ooh.
4: It crushed her. She's like, "I can't watch this." Don't, if you had a baby anytime soon, don't watch this.
5: Yeah, yeah, yeah. Good point.
4: Did you watch it?
5: Oh, I saw it.
4: Yeah.
5: That's crazy.
4: She
5: dude.
4: Said, "Amy said I should like, I liked it."
6: Wait, I just thought in general, whoa. I wasn't thinking. Whoa.
4: You did say that. I said, "Will my wife like it?" Did she not, guys?
7: Yeah, oh, she did.
6: Yeah. I think I. Yes, it would be a crazy story.
4: Whoa,
6: you're acting mad at me.
4: Oh, yeah, it's a tough one. She left me, guys.
5: she's gone.
4: Yeah,
5: man,
4: my wife left me.
5: No,
4: she's
5: no.
4: Like, "Oh." She left.
7: Good job, Amy.
5: It's all on you.
6: Yeah, yeah. I wasn't factoring in the post, if you just had a baby recently.
5: Yeah, yeah, yeah, that's tough.
6: Notation.
7: You might want to apologize, like send her a message.
4: Yeah.
6: I probably will.
4: I don't know where she is. I haven't heard from her since. It's the most unhinged of all of them. Amy was right about it being the most berserk of any of them I've ever seen. So we'll review it officially tomorrow, but I was compelled to continue watching it. I watched it in one setting.
5: Oh, I don't know if you can watch it in more than one setting. It's like,
4: Pringle.
5: Yes.
4: It's a Pringle. You just have one. You got to keep going. Lunchbox, did you watch it?
7: I watched it, man. That was awful. That was very sad.
4: Was it awful how it made you feel or awful as a piece of content?
7: No, awful how it made me feel.
4: I'm surprised that I know about that story.
7: I mean,
4: it happened so close to us.
5: I know, right?
7: Yeah. The content was just like, whoa. I don't want to ruin it, but I'm mad at several people.
5: Was it COVID time?
6: Is
5: it like 2020? Was that kind of when it happened?
6: 2020, 2021, yeah.
5: Because you're right. Like, how did we miss that one in the news?
4: So, on Netflix, it's called Maternal Instinct. If you want like a true crime that is absolutely unhinged, that's the thing to watch. If you happen to have a wife and you have a 3-month-old baby, do not watch it with her. Yeah. Hide her when you watch it.
6: Yeah.
4: Because I posted that we were watching it and so many listeners were like, "Hey, you're not watching that with your wife, are you?"
5: Yeah.
4: And I was like, "I sure am. Why?" And then we got to a point where my wife's like, "Turn it, I'm out."
6: Yeah.
4: Are you going to butt?
6: We knew there was a baby involved.
4: I didn't know what was happening with the baby. Just from the thumbnail.
6: I know.
7: I
6: wasn't allowed to tell you.
7: Oh, man.
5: That's true.
6: I wanted to warn you. I guess, yeah.
4: Mike, did you watch it?
8: Yeah.
7: Everybody's like, oh,
8: very well put together, but man.
4: I think it's the best one they've ever done.
5: Who did that, Netflix?
4: Probably a production company that sells it to Netflix.
5: Yeah, it's pretty good.
4: I think it's the best one of those, but it is the worst one of those.
6: Yeah. It's like watch it and don't watch it.
4: Yeah. It's called Maternal Instinct on Netflix. It's now starting to be one of their biggest trenders.
7: I have a question.
4: Yeah.
7: Those people that are in the documentary, do they get paid to be in the documentary?
5: That's a good
4: probably
5: question.
4: Probably not.
7: Then why would you do that?
4: Tell your version of the story, your side of the story. If you don't, then it won't be told.
7: Okay. I just was sitting there going, So is this dude getting paid? Like, does he make money off of this? I didn't know.
4: No, nope, you want your story to be told, because if not, they could completely not tell your story. And then you look like something without having a voice in that something.
5: Mm-hmm.
4: So that's all. We'll review it tomorrow officially. That's good. That's terrible.
5: Mm-hmm. We're going to talk openly about it tomorrow?
4: We can't on the show. We can do a podcast if we've all seen it, but we can't.
5: Yeah, there's a lot
4: to talk
5: about.
4: I don't want to spoil it.
6: Like a special podcast? Like the title is only listen to this if you've already
4: just
6: watched it.
4: Just didn't have a baby.
5: And you did.
4: Oh, and you just didn't have a baby. Yes.
6: Yes, but if you've watched it.
4: Yes. We can do a spoiler podcast.
5: Cool.
4: But you have to set it up like that. And then everybody has to leave the room that hasn't seen it.
6: Unless they don't care.
4: Yeah. Let's do Jason Aldean. Bobby Bone Show. You guys call us if you want. 877-77-BOBBY. And that show again on Netflix is called Maternal Instinct if you want to watch it. I don't know if I would or not, but you should.

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1: Taylor Swift may have had her bachelorette party. So lots of friends and black SUVs driving up to her mansion. And then Travis Kelce was out with all his boys. So I don't know. Do we really think they're getting married at Madison Square Garden at this point still?
2: No.
3: So it's just a decoy?
1: Red herring, possibly.
3: Yeah.
1: I kind of don't. It's not that I don't care. It's just like, just go. There's like three things. It's like, let's just move on.
3: I was thinking more about it, which like, why? But I had a random thought about how, why would she want to get married at a place that sort of feels like work?
2: That's a good point.
1: Because it's large and could protect the other famous people coming in, and it could control the mayhem that would definitely happen wherever she has it.
3: Okay.
1: I mean,
3: just, you know, it's like you
1: getting married here in the studio.
2: Yeah. It's a venue.
3: Yeah.
1: Yeah, let's move on. Let's let them get married and have a good life. But this is a lot. It's not their fault. So let's move on with this.
2: Did you see the tent that they put up in
1: Rhode Island
2: or whatever? I thought that the wedding was actually happening.
1: Yeah, let's go. Moving on. Right. Let's move on with the Jelly Roll Bunny stuff. Let's move on.
2: Oh, yeah.
1: I mean, enough. And then let's move on with Freddie, the fake German who's traveling the world acting like he's a real person.
4: For sure.
1: Enough.
3: Oh, he has not made... Who's Freddie?
1: We've talked about him a couple of times on this show.
3: Oh, okay. You probably just need a recap.
1: Fair enough.
3: And if I need one, I'm not the only one.
1: Fair enough. Freddie is supposedly a German dude who came over for the World Cup, and he was traveling all around the South, and they never show his face, and he went to an Ella Langley concert. He was like, they're playing her so much on country radio, I think I'm an Ella Langley fan. And he goes to her show, and he got stuck somewhere, and this private jet company's offering him to fly him, American Airlines. It's a whole thing. They never show his face. And here's my problem, is that he's so famous now online that somebody would have got a picture of him somewhere doing something. If they're smart, they create a person that's Freddie now. Because I do think this has been a big bit. Because even yesterday, it's all commercial. They were at Denny's having dinner. And you just see the whole Denny's spread. Then they were at Niagara Falls, and it's the big Burger King with the roller coaster on the top of it. It's a really wonderful bit. There's no way Freddie is real. If Freddie is not real, they need to create a fake Freddie and then have him do content from now on, and then we never know the difference, and then make money with him.
2: But show this fake Freddie's face.
1: Yeah, eventually. He's so famous online that somebody would have got a picture of him on that flight that he said he was taking, that people knew he was on, at these games. I'd like to put Ella Langley on a lie detector and see.
4: Oh, yeah.
1: Who came in? Was it a real person?
2: That's good.
1: So those are the three things. Just like, let's just kick it on down the road.
3: Got it.
1: Get ready. Get married.
2: But the wedding hasn't happened yet, though. We need to know when it happens.
1: Mm-hmm. Get divorced.
3: Yeah, one in, one out.
1: Yes, that's exactly it. And then Freddie, I just don't think he's real.
2: The truth about Freddie.
4: Freddie the fraud, man.
1: I don't think he's real. We will come back in just a second. You guys hit us up if you want. 877-77-BOBBY.
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1: Hope everybody had a good Father's Day. Everybody that's a dad out there, had my first Father's Day yesterday. It was pretty low key. Not that I expected it to be high key, but it was our first day of ever getting in the pool with the baby. I rarely get into the pool at all. And I, you know what? I didn't even get in above my knees, but I got in very shallow.
19: Oh, I noticed you still had that. They were in the pool and you had clothes on.
1: Huh. Yeah.
19: I didn't know.
1: Yeah, I wore my shorts. I took my underwear off, but I just wore shorts because you don't want to double up if they both get wet.
19: Yeah. But then you had your shirt on.
1: Because I didn't get in.
2: You didn't want to get in fully?
1: I don't like wet. Hmm. I'm good. But Billy, who's our baby, is her first day at the pool, so we put her in for just a little bit. We had one of those baby float things. She actually never touched the water. It's weird. Why? It's like people that just get in a pool and get on an air mattress and don't get in and swim.
4: Yeah.
1: Or people that just go on a boat and don't get in and swim. Like, why?
19: Oh, because it's nice. Just float or lay.
1: I hear you. For me, I'm good. And I didn't want to get sunburned because I have

0: No. So I asked Eddie early last week, hey, do you want to play golf on Father's Day? I have to set the tee time on Thursday for Sunday because my club, you have to set it. They only let you do it 3 days out to keep people from like hijacking all the times.
1: Right.
0: I said, but I got to do it Thursday. And he's like, I'm in. So Thursday morning, I get a text from Eddie going, hey, I can't play golf today. I go, I'm not playing golf today anyway. I have so much work to do. He said, no, we're playing golf today. I can't. No. So what about Sunday? He goes, oh, I'm out for Father's Day. I can never play. I'm like, wait, what? So then I start thinking, okay, this is a scheme by Eddie and my wife. And Eddie's going to show up. We're going to go play Father. So we're recording the Netflix show. And I said, I know you're going to show up at my house. And Eddie's like, I won't say if I am or I'm not. He could have easily.
1: Why did he do that?
0: I don't know. That's my point. What? He could have easily said no.
2: That you wouldn't believe me.
1: Yeah, but you started
0: You're playing along with, because I said, you don't misinterpret things like that. And he's like, who knows if I'm going to show up or not. So I kept waiting for Eddie to show up. He never showed up. Because
2: it was never the plan.
1: Oh, but what you played, you dangled it in front of him. And that's maybe surprise. Nah.
2: I've gotten bitten before where I just say, son, Eddie laughed. Why did he laugh? All I said was like, I'm not saying anything.
0: So,
1: but
0: he could have easily said it's not happening. Yeah.
2: No, it doesn't. I said nothing.
1: Then why wouldn't you just say, no, I can't golf?
0: Yeah.
2: I did say that. I said, but Sundays, I would never be able to play on Father's Day.
0: But then I said, here's my theory. And he goes, I don't know if that's true or not. Oh, my goodness.
1: Yeah, that's weird.
0: It was
1: Eddie.
0: The weirdest thing. I know.
2: So you
1: that
2: were
1: definitely,
2: disappointed?
1: I would think you were trying to send him a message like, hey, dude, I'm showing up because I know you don't really like surprises. So, like, heads up. I can't say anything, which equals you're golfing.
2: No, because even though I would have said, like, no, dude, I'm not going. You're like, I don't believe you.
0: Whatever. So, yeah, pretty chill day. That's it.
1: But did you have the reservation or you didn't?
2: No, because I told him I couldn't play on Sunday.
0: Right.
1: Oh. Which... You were waiting for him to show up.
0: Yeah, I thought they had something else planned.
1: Oh.
0: Yeah.
2: So, you're crazy. I told you I couldn't play.
0: No,
2: dude, my
0: didn't.
2: Wife would have killed me if I would have said I'm going to play golf for 4 hours on Sunday.
0: On Father's Day?
2: Yeah.
1: But it's your day.
0: It's Father's Day.
2: Nah, but see,
0: my wife was like, go play golf. And I was like, I can't. Eddie can't. She goes, on Father's Day? Like,
2: she did not say that.
0: Nah, she didn't. But that's probably what she thought.
2: No way.
0: How was yours?
2: It was awesome. It was good. So I played golf with my family. So we all went. Like, my wife drove a cart. My oldest son drove a cart. And the rest of us walked. It was awesome.
0: Like, how many people in the
2: 6 of us total, but we paid for 4.
0: Slow?
2: No, not bad at all. But my wife was like, you need to settle down. And I said, no, you have to understand there's a pace on the golf course where we have to
0: pace police on Father's Day, though.
2: But I had to because there are people behind us. There were like these two guys playing behind us. I'm like, there are people behind us, guys. We got to go.
0: You wanted to move faster because of people behind you.
2: Yes. And then one of my boys was playing in the sand. I'm like, all right, we can't do all that. But it was good quality time. We had a lot of fun.
0: I would get like text messages from people, like long, really nice text messages. Happy Father's Day. I didn't send a dang one. I didn't know you're supposed to send it to other dudes.
1: I think they're just acknowledging it's your first one. I thought about it, but then I was like, I don't think that's stupid.
2: You didn't text them?
0: No, you didn't need to text me.
1: I just said I thought about it. What? I commented on his Instagram post.
2: Oh, that counts. That counts.
0: I didn't need to be texted for Father's Day.
2: I mean, I figure it's your first. Like, you need some kind of note.
0: Did you text people?
2: I ended up texting people because I got a lot of texts. Like, I woke up to, like, 15 texts.
1: 15?
2: 15 texts.
1: What? From
2: people, like all kinds of people.
1: Saying
2: like,
1: what?
2: Old friends, like, dude, you're such a good dad. Have a happy Father's Day. I had this one lady who helped us when we were foster parents. She's like, I just love.
1: Okay. Well, that makes sense in the foster.
2: It was all kinds. Okay. My mother-in-law, like.
1: Okay, that also makes sense.
2: It was kind of cool.
1: Like family.
0: Feels like it's all your family.
2: Yeah.
1: You're acting, I'm like picturing like, you know. Random lunchbox is like, happy Father's Day.
3: Well, I will say I got a text from Abby, which was weird.
2: Why?
0: I got a text from Abby.
3: I thought that was really weird.
0: I thought it was nice.
2: Wait, I didn't get a text from Abby.
1: Maybe you missed it in your 15. It's in the mix.
0: Yeah, Abby texted me happy Father's
2: Day.
0: Really? Yeah.
1: Wait, did Abby really text you and lunchbox, but not Eddie?
2: That's weird.
0: Abby?
1: Yeah, I did.
0: Why'd you not text Eddie?
1: I don't know.
2: Abby, what is
1: it? I don't know.
2: What's the deal?
1: I don't have a reason, really.
0: Did you forget, or did you think about it and go, nah, not for me?
1: Maybe I post kids.
2: I've been the dad the longest.
1: Maybe I forgot.
2: That's weird.
0: Caitlin's dad texts DJ and I, right? Because he's both of our father-in-laws.

0: And so he sent a picture of me, him, and DJ playing golf together. He said, "Happy Father's Day to my two sons-in-law." Said something very nice. Said, "I'm eternally grateful for you two raising my grandchildren. Hope you have great days."
1: Aw,
0: I thought
1: sweet.
0: It was super sweet. And I responded back, "Great job on the child making yourself." And then DJ hit me on a side and goes, "Ha ha, I can't believe you said that." And I said, "What?"
1: I kind of just thought something dirty too.
0: He said, "You said great job on the child making yourself." No, I meant like you had a great daughter.
1: Yeah. Like raising her, but you said the child making.
0: Like creating.
1: Uh-huh. Yeah, exactly.
2: I get your joke. I do get it.
3: It's pretty
0: it
3: funny.
0: Wasn't even that much of a joke.
1: You should have said child raising.
2: Nah, making.
3: Making.
2: Because
1: but he wasn't trying to be that.
0: I mean, I was just kind of saying, like, great job on making two kids for me and for DJ.
1: Mm-hmm. Oh.
0: Yeah, I didn't think anything about it until I got a ha ha ha from DJ. I said, "What's the ha ha ha for?" He said, "For the text that you sent." I don't know, man.
2: And I think your father-in-law expects that from you now. That's kind of what you do.
0: What? Say what's on my mind?
2: Yeah, make funny jokes.
0: Well, it wasn't.
1: Well, he said he didn't know it
0: wasn't
1: a joke.
0: Real. I mean, it was
2: a joke.
1: I mean, he said when DJ said ha ha ha.
0: No, this is what DJ said. He goes, "That's wild," with like 10 exclamation points. And I said, "What's wild?" He said, "What you told him, ha ha ha ha."
2: That's funny.
0: So yeah, it's good. Lunchbox yours?
3: Yeah, my wife woke up. Well, it started on Friday. She surprised me with a present, gave me a new USA soccer jersey, which was awesome. Sunday morning, I got up and she was like, "Do you want me to cook you breakfast?" I was like, "That'd be great." So she had to get out of bed, cook me some breakfast. Then we headed to the par 3 course with my 3 kids and her. And that was a little awkward. And because it was kind of crowded, and one guy was like, and his son were like, "You want to play with us?" And after one hole, they were like, "We're not going to play with you guys. We're going to go ahead and go on." And so that was fun. Just kids running around, kind of smacking the ball around. Then we went to the pool in the afternoon. Great day.
0: Katie's on in Tampa. Katie, you're on.
4: Hi, studio.
0: Good morning.
4: Morning, studio.
1: Morning.
4: I had a funny question for Bobby. You said that you didn't get in the pool with your daughter because you don't like to be wet, but don't you take baths like every day?
0: Yeah, if you get wet in a pool, then you got to go take a shower and wash the pool off of you. So if it were a big bathtub.
1: With bubbles and stuff?
0: I don't need bubbles. I don't do bubbles in my bath anymore. I'll do anymore. Sometimes I'll do the baby soap because it's very soft.
2: Nice.
0: Yeah. But no bubbles. I don't want to get in the pool because then you have to take a shower or bath to clean the pool off of you.
2: Does it have to do with wet clothes as well? Like you had.
0: Then you got to take wet. It's just, right. It's just a process. I'm good. And the sun's out. If the bathtub was under the sun, I probably wouldn't take a bath.
1: Mm.
0: I don't want the sun. I don't want the chlorine. Huh. Okay. I don't want any of that crap. So, yeah. You can see a picture. I think my wife posted one. I didn't. I'm not big on posting pictures of the pool. But she posted a picture of us yesterday. So,
2: hey, you don't even like posting pictures of the pool.
0: Well,
2: you really don't like the pool.
0: It just ain't my thing. Yeah,
2: I get it.
0: But my wife loves it. She loves the pool. She loves the beach. I think most people love beaches and pools and stuff. If I didn't have to wash the pool off of me and if the pool wasn't in the sun, I think I would be more of a pool guy. But then that means the pool would be a bathtub.
1: Yeah.
0: Do you know?
1: Mm-hmm.
0: Yeah, I get it though, Katie. I appreciate you calling.
4: Yeah, thank you.
0: All right, see you later.
1: Solid question.
0: You guys can call us if you want. 877-77-BOBBY. That is our number. 877-77-BOBBY.
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0: Yeah. 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
1: I knew I'd see her around. I'd be at some party, she'd show up and I'd be walking out. 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I'd act

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I see them everywhere together. 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She's so far gone.

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Hello and happy Monday. I hope your work week has gotten off to a great start. I'm Dave. Good to be with you. Hot today. A little breezy, though. Highs today, low 90s. Most of today's going to be dry. 60% chance of afternoon storms tomorrow and temperatures dropping down into the mid to upper 80s. And again, that'll be tomorrow. 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It's called Carry On US 106.1.

is Ryan Larkins only on US 106.1, part of this hour on your Monday, brought to you by Why Not Wednesday. It's coming up, obviously, Wednesday at the Sandler Center Plaza in Town Center there, Virginia Beach. They've got live music, great food from Why Not Pizza, beverage, and also crafts vendors. It is 5 to 9 Wednesday night. Right now, the weather looks great Wednesday. Ooh.

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Saturday is the last day. MacArthur Mall opened in downtown Norfolk in 1999, but it has steadily been losing some of its major tenants over the past several years. There's only a handful of them left. They've pretty much had the entire mall to themselves, but they are closing it completely after Saturday. The city of Norfolk still hasn't fully decided what they're going to do with that property. 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

Great to be with you on a hot Monday. A little muggy as well. We're going to be in the low 90s. Some clouds build up this afternoon. They've got like a 20% chance of a late day storm. I always called that a CYA chance. You know what that means? Mid to upper 80s tomorrow, 60% chance of late day storms. This is Cody Johnson, The Fall, on US 106.1.

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So what the announcer said last night in a World Cup game I was watching is that Team USA has not won three games in a World Cup. Check that on your own, but that's what the guy said. So they're doing great. Right now they are at the top of their group. They've already won two. Their third game is coming up Thursday against Turkey, which they are expected to win. This is George Burge, Luke Bryan, Ride, Ride, Ride on US 106.1. I threw a

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1: Welcome to today's Six String Lunch. This is about 40 minutes of music right out of our Six String Saturday playlist. And I'm kicking it off today with new Flatland Cavalry. This is Never Coming Back on a Six String Lunch.

That is such a pretty song, huh? That is Diamond Rio, One More Day. Hope you're enjoying the music so far. This is Sturgill Simpson, Oh Sarah, on your six-string lunch.

That's when they still had payphones. Here's a quarter by Travis Tritt. Today's Six String Lunch brought to you by Bud's Plumbing, Heating, AC, and Electric. No matter what you need, you've got a Bud for that. Here's Cody Johnson, Dear Rodeo, on a Six String Lunch.

Well, in Jennings, doing Buffett's, he went to Paris. Highs today, low 90s, 80s tomorrow, and a 60% chance of some afternoon thunderstorms.

You want to look up more music by that guy. His name is McCoy Moore, John Deere Blue. Hey, everybody, I'm Dave. Good to be with you. So there are a couple of great country songs to listen to during a workday. Take This Job and Shove It. It's probably at the top of my list. But this has got to be in the top two or three. This is Dolly, 9 to 5 on a six-string lunch.

0: today's country variety, U.S. 1061.
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It's Morgan Wallen and Tate McRae, What I Want, only on US 106.1. So I was out of the office all last week, took a little motorcycle trip up to New Hampshire. Put about 2,100 miles on the bike. I went through 9 states. Man, I absolutely loved that part of the country. But it is good to be back. It's Nitty Gritty Dirt Band, Fishing in the Dark on US 106.1.

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thank goodness there's a little bit of a breeze in Hampton Roads today. It's hot. Low mid-90s, a little on the muggy side. Cold front pushes through tomorrow, and that's going to drop temperatures into the mid and upper 80s. 60% chance of storms tomorrow, and then the forecast Wednesday and Thursday looks amazing. Lots of sunshine, drier air, mid-80s.

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So I think it was last hour I mentioned that I was out of the office all last week, took a motorcycle trip up to New Hampshire. On the way back, we rode through Vermont. We were in Arlington, Vermont, parked the bikes to get gas and food. And thank goodness we did, because about 10 minutes later, a small tornado went right through town, knocked down trees, the power is out. Man, that was quite a thing. This is Blake Shelton. Let him in anyway on US 106.1.

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1: Low 90s for most of you right now in Hampton Roads, certainly on the hot side. Showers and thunderstorms likely tomorrow afternoon. So here's one of the newer songs that we're playing for you. It's brand new Corey Kent. I think it's got a great sound to it. This is called Empty Words on US 106.1.

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That stands for Wines Till Sold Out. 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

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Sometimes it's completely the opposite. But if you get a song stuck in your head and you hear yourself hum along with that song in your head, chances are you really like that song. And that's the way it is with me for this brand new Red Clay Stray song. 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

It's Lone Star only on US 106.1. Had a good time hanging out with you today. Hopefully enjoyed the music. Alan is coming up next. This is Zach John King. 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

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I've been trying to do right. 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

US 106.1, it's Some Guy Named Alan back, baby. I took a little week off, went to Laconia for their big motorcycle rally up there, bike week. What a great time. But I am absolutely excited to be back in the saddle with you and getting you some of that country music y'all love. Here's Jordan Davis on US 106.1.

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I think we knew that already, didn't we? But yeah, it's cool. 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

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And yep, she's coming. Patriotic Festival 2027. I have a way for you to win tickets. Make sure you're following me on Instagram and TikTok at Some Guy Named Alan. Good luck.

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I'm talking about Mr. Tim McGraw. He's coming to Veterans United Home Loans Amphitheater in Virginia Beach. 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
1: I gotta tell y'all, speaking of Mickey D's drive-thrus, like, I've been lately to the locally owned ones. You know, there's a lot of them right here, locally owned in Hampton Roads. And these locally owned franchises, their ice cream machine works. I'm just saying, there's one over there on Military and George Washington Highway, never fails. If you're looking for McDonald's ice cream or milkshake, that is. 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

Well, today we got up to 93 degrees, y'all, with a chance of some thunderstorms moving around tonight, around 11 o'clock, it looks like. Now, tomorrow, temp comes down just a little bit, 87, 60% chance of afternoon thunderstorms. Wednesday, high of 85, mostly sunny and beautiful. Thursday, high of 88, mostly sunny and beautiful. Then the temps pop back up, 93 on Friday with a chance of afternoon storms. And on Saturday, high of 92 with some isolated thunderstorms. And then on Sunday, 91 and sunny.

gone way too soon, but you're still hearing him on locally owned US 106.1. That was Toby Keith. Now, ran into a guy at one of the concerts. He was like, hey, what's a 49 Winchester? I've never heard of that gun. Actually, 49 Winchester is the name of the street that this next Virginia band grew up on. It has nothing to do with the gun. This is Russell County Line on US 106.1.

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bonus hour of your country favorites on US 1061. 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

Jackson Dean with Make a Liar on US 106.1. It's Some Guy Named Alan. Just got back from Laconia Bike Week. What a great time we had up there. But I do want to say this. After all the hours on the motorcycle and everyone zipping around Hampton Roads because the weather is that time of year for the bikes, y'all do me a favor. Put those phones down. Check those mirrors. Pay attention to those motorcycles all around you. Please, please, please. It's Mark Wills with 19-something on US 106.1.

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3: 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Don't you hear

So we've talked about some weird facts about this next artist. One of them being, he's got this weird thing where he doesn't like to feel his feet in the sand. So he actually wears socks at the beach. True story. Wears socks on the beach. Also, he was going to join the army. And the army said, yeah, you can join, but you've got to get your tattoos removed. He was like, heck no. So he ended up getting a job at FedEx, worked on his music career, and well, now we have the Kane Brown that we know and love today. This is his new one, Woman, on US 106.1.

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US 1061, it's some guy named Alan. Man, if you read the comments from foreigners about all of the stuff regarding America, it makes you feel just proud to be an American. The access we have to things that they just don't have in other countries, how nice everything is here. Except for the comments I'm seeing about New Jersey. When you read those, you'll get a chuckle. It's like a whole nother planet to them. I get it. I was in Jersey this past week. Drove right on through. I totally understand. It's Megan Maroney with Cloud 9 on US 1061.

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US 106.1, it's Some Guy Named Alan. However, that was Mr. Riley Green with Changed My Mind. 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Or you can always follow me at Some Guy Named Alan on Instagram.

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That's the Turnpike Troubadours. That song was Pay No Rent. Now, they're coming as part of Farm Aid 2026. It's happening at the Amphitheater. 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

US 106.1, it's some guy named Alan. Super glad to be back in town. Gone for a week, went on the big motorcycle week up in Laconia. It was so awesome. Weather was beautiful. It was great. But I miss my US 106.1 family. I miss being in this studio. And so I'm going to leave with a little sing-along, and I will be back tomorrow to hang out with you again. This is Dina Carter with Strawberry Wine.

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All of it.

And hopefully that's the way you felt about today. Certainly a hot one. We made it up into the low 90s. A little cooler tomorrow, 80s, and about a 60% chance of some late-day storms. This is Parker McCollum. 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

Well, all of us at US 1061, I'm sure all of you, want to congratulate Janae Blunt Stockton. She is this year's Right Stuff Featured Teacher Award winner. She has been at Booker T. Washington High School for about 20 years. So congratulations to Janae Blunt Stockton. 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
2: 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It was the best thing that happened to me. And here's the thing. It can happen to you, too. You just have to call Dr. Coon at 757-906-6100. 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
3: Hey, everybody. It is Nick Chapman. But to tell you all about Apex Entertainment and Town Center in Virginia Beach, one of my go-to spots for a really fun night out. And sometimes you can go there with the kids and have a nice family night, or you can even go with your adult friends and have a lot of fun. You can race go-karts. They have escape rooms. Feel like a kid again and play laser tag. You can do some bowling, and they have great food. Try the pizza, and their giant pretzel is so good. So have a fun night out at Apex. For more info, go to apexentertainment.com.
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